Well, hey, everybody. Do you know what time it is? It's polka time, vintage polka for a modern audience. And I'm your host, DJ Shotsky. 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Thanks to these community and volunteer-powered stations for keeping vintage polka on the airwaves. And in this episode of Polka Time, we're throwing one last polka party of the summer. We've had lots of fun with these Polka Time Goes to Summer Camp episodes, and this episode will be all about parties with your friends and dancing under the stars. We'll even have a sing-along to a classic song you really should know. But first, grab a bottle opener and say Na zdrowie to the Red Beer Polka by Ernie Koopman. Let's get this party started.

That was a cute tune by Merle Petrick. That was the Skol, Skol, Skol Waltz. And before that, we had, of course it was Sil Leibel, because none of my Sil Leibel records are in good shape, I swear. Sil Leibel with the Sky Blue Waters Polka. The crackles and the pops are free on this show. And then before that, we started off the segment with Ernie Koopman with the Red Beer Polka. Pivo, pivo. Oh, man, I love polka so much. And I'm so glad that you tuned in to this episode of Polka Time with DJ Shotsky. I never take it lightly what a privilege it is for me to come into the studio and to play these records on the turntables and to share them with you. And I hope you like them as much as I do. Got a really nice compliment on a Facebook post this last week. The Oshkosh station shared a little promotion about Polka Time, and someone commented that they listen to the episode, you know, the Polka Time every week, and that it's something different. You know, polka is a huge umbrella. There's so many different styles and so many different types, and, you know, everybody's got their own flavor, but I kind of try to narrow in on the Dutchman style and the style that was very popular in Minnesota, that kind of New Ulm style, and it gives me goosebumps when I hear it, and I hope that you like it too. So I'm so glad you've joined me. All right, so what's next? We are enjoying a party theme. I'm going to do a fall theme soon. I'll do an all like fall, fallish one. And this is going to be a song that will probably be on that, maybe by a different artist. But we're going to hear the Bill Fall Orchestra with the Falling Apples Lendler, followed by Dick Sherwood and the Ball at Karlstad's Schottisch. And that's how we try to start the show here at Polka Time, is we try to do two polkas, a waltz, a Lendler, and a Schottisch, so you can get kind of a taste for all the different kinds of songs that polka bands play. So let's do a Lendler. Bill Fall Orchestra, Falling Apples. We'll do more apple-y stuff later this month, but we'll start with this one. Falling Apples Lendler.

0: wish there was like a word for when a song ends like that. Dun, dun, dun, dun, dun, dun, dun. Like there needs to be a name for that little musical phrase. If anybody knows, I know I have some real music nerds that tune into the show. So maybe you know what that's called. Email it to me at djshotsky.com. So that was Dick Sherwood, The Ball at Karlstad's Schottische, off the Dick Sherwood Souvenir album. Before that, Bill Full Orchestra with the Falling Apples Lendler off of their 50th anniversary record. That was a good one. I played that at the 30th anniversary of Polka becoming our state dance earlier this year. That was super fun. And we're just partying and celebrating all year long. And I'm always happy to bring polka music out of the radio studio and into the community. And there's some really fun things that are coming up pretty soon. And more information about that you can find at djshotsky.com. 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Just remember that this show is all vintage and all vinyl, so I'll play requests as songs are available in my record library, my ever-growing record library. Boy, it just keeps growing. All right, when we come back, we'll keep the polka party going in the dance hall with Erwin Cease. Plus, we're going to have the last Polka Time sing-along of the summer. If you're a subscriber to the Shotsky Lodge newsletter, you know what's coming up. You've studied up on the lyrics for this upcoming classic song about a party and not getting digits. You'll find out when we come back.
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2: Hello and welcome to the Wellness Tip of the Day. I'm health writer and speaker Sarah Moran from Sylvan Lane. Today's tip is about staying healthy during cold and flu season. You might be happy to know that one of the best ways to keep yourself from getting sick is pretty simple. It's just getting more sleep. When you're sleeping, and especially when you're in a deep sleep, your immune system kicks into high gear and goes about its work of keeping you healthy. Rest helps your body clean out toxins, fight bacteria and viruses, and heal and repair. But without enough sleep, your immune system can't function at its best. One study showed that people who slept fewer than 7 hours a night before they were exposed to the cold virus were 3 times more likely to get the cold than people who slept 8 hours or more. And on a more serious long-term level, when you don't get enough sleep, you increase your risk for anxiety, cancer, cardiovascular disease, depression, diabetes, high blood pressure, inflammatory disease, weight gain, especially around your belly, and a shorter lifespan. Another recent study showed that getting fewer than 6 hours of sleep a night for just 1 week affects the activity of more than 700 genes, including the genes that monitor your metabolism, inflammation, the immune system, and stress responses. So make it a priority to spend more time in bed. You'll be healthier and happier during the day. Remember that most adults need at least 7 to 9 hours of sleep, but children and teenagers need more. Investing in sleep is really a great way to feel better and function better all day long. If you'd like more tips like these, see my wellness books and website at www.takecareguide.com. 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Here's wishing you true health and lasting joy. Take care.
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I love the trumpets on that one. That was the Polka Partners with the Dance Hall Girl Polka off of the album Just For You. And before that, Erwin Cease and the Hulerei Dutchman with the Dance Hall Polka. Yes, we are at a dance. That's what we're doing in this segment of Polka Time. And I'm going to play up next. We're going to play the sing-along. All right, let's do the sing-along. This is, I think, probably one of the most common songs played by polka bands. And thank goodness, it's such a good song. This was probably the first song that I really fell in love with, besides the Beer Barrel Polka. I mean, that's obvious. That's like our unofficial state anthem, right? But this was the first song that I think I heard it enough at polka shows that I recognized it when I was very new and had not, because I didn't grow up with polka music, right? I didn't grow up in Wisconsin. So this was the first song that I started to recognize because everybody played it. And in my latest edition of the Shotsky Lodge newsletter that folks got this last weekend, I talk about what things polka music and jazz music have in common. And, you know, in addition to, you know, these bands being more comfortable by dance floors, like they're there to get people to dance, you know, but it's also that they have standards. And, you know, standards are these beloved songs that serve as like a common language among musicians. So when musicians come together to play, the standards are like unifying and recognizable, right? They could even be the first songs that musicians learn on their instruments. And for goodness sakes, if I were going to learn how to play an accordion, which I still think I could play a button accordion, you know, the first song I would probably try to, you know, pick out is the Blue Skirt Waltz. It is the standard to beat all standards. And it is a classic song, the Blue Skirt Waltz. It's a classic song of, you know, you go to a party and you dance with a cutie and you don't get the digits and then they're gone. And then they're gone. You're never going to see them again. Oh, it's just such a shame. So it's a sad song, but it's also a great song that makes us, it feels good to hear it. So we're going to hear the Sil Gretschel Band play this. I shared in the Shotsky Lodge newsletter, I shared a video of a performance by the Six Fat Dutchmen, which was really, really good. This one's going to have a little bit of a different style to it. It's going to sound a little different than that one. But Sil Gretschel Band, the Blue Skirt Waltz off of the album Old Time German Songs. I think this album's going to get some heavy rotation now that polka season and Oktoberfest season is coming. But let's hear the version of the Blue Skirt Waltz. I think you'll love it.

We're get the keep the party going with the Red Raven Polka, Gary Kuchenbecker. Before that, our sing-along to the classic Blue Skirt Waltz. Good words. Good words to a tune you should know the next time you go to a polka party. They'll certainly play that. All right, let's do a couple more. I think we've got a few more that we can squeeze in for this segment of Polka Time. Let's listen to John Cech and the Wisconsin Dutchman. The gang's all here. That's what you'd want for a party, is to have the gang all here, followed by a kind of unique recording of the Pennsylvania Polka by the Andrews Sisters. It's not the usual recording that you would normally hear. It's actually a little cornier, but I love it. It really is. I think you're gonna like it. Just listen to it and see how it's different from what you might normally hear. All right, John Cech. Hail, hail, the gang's all here. This is off of the album Come to the Bavarian Festival. John Cech.

0: Yeah, I like that version. The Andrews Sisters with the Pennsylvania Polka. Before that, John Chuck and the Wisconsin Dutchman and the Gang's All Here. That's wrapping up a little segment that is focused on the party. And when we come back from the short break, we'll do a little stargazing at twilight with the Deutschmeisters. Stay tuned.
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2: Purple Sparklers Popping in the Prairie. Hi, this is Brian from the Alda Leopold Nature Center with a friendly phenology update. Prairie Blazing Star is blooming in the prairie. While it may appear that this plant has one long, fluffy flower atop its single stem, in reality, it has many crowded, compact flowers, each composed of 8 to 10 florets. This plant's bloom begins at the top and works its way down the stem, kind of like a sparkler. Growing between 2 and 5 feet tall, Prairie Blazing Star likes wet and sunny habitats, such as moist areas and prairies. The benefits of this plant are numerous. In addition to its ornamental value, it also provides food for animals. Rabbits, deer, and livestock like to nibble its grass-like foliage and stems, while prairie voles prefer the roots, and pollinators, such as bees, butterflies, and moths, are attracted to its high nectar flowers. Prairie Blazing Star has medicinal properties, too. Indigenous nations use this plant's roots, as well as other varieties of Blazing Star, to treat stomach ache, bladder problems, pain, and fever. The leaves can be boiled to ease an upset stomach or to make an antiseptic wash. Visit us for a hike or take a walk around your neighborhood and look for this native perennial sparkling in prairie fields. For more information about the Alda Leopold Nature Center, please visit aldaleopoldnaturecenter.org and explore nature today.
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4: 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Peace.

We're doing a little polka time, go stargazing. That was Norm Edelbeck with the Starlight Waltz off the album My Baby Doll. And before that, the Deutschmeisters with the Twilight Polka. All right, let's keep the stargazing, looking into the heavens for evening time songs. Let's hear Dick Rogers play the Sundown Waltz right before Richard Polasek and his Hub City Dutchman with the Around the Moon Polka. It'll be interesting to put these two songs together, but I think it'll make sense. Dick Rogers, Sundown Waltz.

Yeah, something a little different from Richard Polasek and his Hub City Dutchman. On the back of the album, you can read some glowing commentary about this band from Texas. The band was marked as Texas' best polka band from its start in 1965, and after 10 years of continuous playing, they've done it again. They feature integrated Czech and German musicians, and they're living up to their standards. They've again once produced the best rounds of our time in polka field of music. Oh, goodness. Texas best polka band from Yoakum, Texas. Yes, Richard Polasek. Before that, Dick Rogers and the Sundown Waltz. Good concertina stylings there with Dick Rogers. All right, let's keep this polka party going. We just have a couple songs left in this episode. I'm so glad you could join. I think we should head to Greene County. Because we've been underrepresenting, I think, the vocal or the yodel community this summer, so we need to kind of make up some time for that. So we'll head to Greene County. We'll hear Greg Anderson and friends with There's a Full Moon, and then after that, Roby's Alpineers with Little Star. Little stargazing to wrap up this episode. All right, Greg Anderson and friends, There's a Full Moon.

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4: Here comes an hour of all 70s music and all kinds of 70s. Rock, soul, disco, pop. It's We Had Joy, We Had Fun, and I'm Pat O'Neill. We'll start with a legend. Here's Robert Plant.

We had joy, we had fun, Led Zeppelin and some 70s rock, and now a 70s country crossover hit. In the late 1950s, this guy was a session musician for the famous Sun Records in Memphis. He spent most of the 60s releasing forgotten country songs, but in 1973, he had his first big hit. Here's Charlie Rich.

His top 40 career was just about a year or so. Behind Closed Doors, the first pop hit for Charlie Rich, and the first of his 9 number one country songs in the 70s. So far tonight, we've heard 70s rock and country pop. Time for some soul. Melvin Hardin and Hubert Timothy McPherson, better known as Mel and Tim, had their biggest hit in 1969, Backfield in Motion. Their second biggest hit came along in 1972.

0: We had joy, we had fun. Starting all over again, the duet of Mel and Tim. Little kid Pat O'Neill didn't understand their name. I thought it was some group named Melon Tim. Made no sense. In the late 1970s, maybe the most popular band in the world found the time to help several other performers have hit songs. In fact, four solo performers had their first hits with the help of this band. That story and those songs are next on We Had Joy, We Had Fun.
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2: Hi, I'm Jen Kaur. Let's be civil. Hi, I'm Jen Kaur from Queensway, and I'm here today with Dan Stefani, the head of public works in the city of Monona. So Dan, when the community wants to reach out to your department, ask a question, what's the best way to get a hold of you?
3: I think the best way to get a hold of me or any of our leadership in the public works department is probably to go through the website. The website has a request tracker. You can submit a question. You can submit a concern that you might see out in the streets. And it comes directly to me. My information's on the website. As far as email, I prefer email. For me, it's easier to communicate by email. I have opportunities to review records, dig into the files, things like that, and email back the correct information. But the best way is through our website.
2: Can you tell me some of the things that people tend to reach out about or what questions you often get?
3: So through the website, I would say one of the bigger complaints we get is probably seasonal. Coming out of winter, it's potholes. Hey, there's a pothole on my street, or dead animals. You know, squirrels and rabbits usually are quite high pretty much throughout the year. So we get a lot of notices to come and retrieve a dead animal. Probably you missed my leaves, you missed my brush, you know, things of that nature. So, you know, we have great contractors. So if we are aware of a missed pile in a timely fashion, we can immediately contact our contracted people and they can come by and pick it up real quick. So the key is to let us know as soon as possible.
2: Bringing community and city government together, Let's Be Civil is a service of Monona Community Media.
4: 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Gaines and Wagner are going to play the first set, followed by Chris, and then you'll have to see for yourself. Gaines and Wagner plays a mix of vintage jazz and blues and Americana, some originals as well. Chris Powers, longtime DJ on WRT, plays bluegrass, folk, Irish, you name it. A mix of lots of acoustic instruments from all of us, you know, fiddles, mandos, cellos, ukuleles, etc. We've known each other for a long, long time, and it's going to be a lot of fun. Once again, Sunday, September 6th at the Harmony Bar from 4 to 7 p.m., Gaines and Wagner joined by musical friend Chris Powers. Thank you so much to WVMO for always supporting local music.
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0: I'm Pat O'Neill with Songs of the 70s and the stories behind them. In 1977, this band was probably the most popular on planet Earth. Concert tours, albums, hit songs were bringing in millions. Go Your Own Way, Say You Love Me, Dreams, Rhiannon, Don't Stop. Those songs were on the radio about every 15 minutes. The popularity of Fleetwood Mac spread beyond the band as they helped four other artists have the biggest hits of their careers. It began with a former member of Fleetwood Mac, Bob Welch, and a song he'd written for the group in 1972.
7: You are here and warm, but I could look away and you'd be gone.
0: 5 years later, he tried again with help from Mick Fleetwood, Christine McVie, and Lindsey Buckingham. This time, Sentimental Lady became a hit for Bob Welch on We Had Joy, We Had Fun.

You can hear the voice of Fleetwood Mac's Christine McVie helping Sentimental Lady by Bob Welsh reach the top 10 in 1978. A few months later, another artist had a hit that featured background vocals from Stevie Nicks and Lindsey Buckingham. Here's Walter Egan on We Had Joy, We Had Fun.

Magnet and Steel, the only hit for Walter Egan, with help from Fleetwood Mac's Lindsey Buckingham and Stevie Nicks. We're spending a few minutes in 1978 because that's when Fleetwood Mac was in between their own projects and helping their friends. And Whenever I Call Your Friend became the first hit for Kenny Loggins, with help from Stevie Nicks. We Had Joy, We Had Fun.

Kenny Loggins co-wrote Whenever I Call Your Friend with Melissa Manchester, but he recorded the duet with Stevie Nicks. In between Fleetwood Mac projects, Stevie liked to keep busy. Her next studio session was with a 1960s folk singer, formerly of the Kingston Trio, an artist unlikely to have a hit. But with Stevie sharing the vocals, gold hit the top five. Here's John Stewart on We Had Joy, We Had Fun.

We had joy, we had fun, and that's Gold by Jon Stewart, with help from Stevie Nicks, one of four hits from the late 70s that got a boost from a member of Fleetwood Mac. I'm Pat O'Neill. It's all 70s on We Had Joy, We Had Fun, and now, a movie memory.

0: I'm pretty sure you haven't heard that one in a while. John Williams and the theme from the third biggest movie of 1978, Close Encounters of the Third Kind. Only Grease and National Lampoon's Animal House sold more tickets. There's a hit song from the 70s that wasn't available on an album for 5 years because the artist's record company passed on releasing a greatest hits collection, even though the performer was a former Beatle. The song and the story are next on We Had Joy, We Had Fun.
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0: Pat O'Neill here with songs and stories of the 70s on the show We Had Joy, We Had Fun. It was 1975 when a legendary musician realized his record company contract was about to expire, and he learned there wasn't much enthusiasm toward releasing a compilation album of his work. So he took on the project himself, naming the album Shaved Fish. Here's how John Lennon described the situation.
1: What I found out was when I went to look for the Cold Turkey master tapes, nobody knew where they were. I had to use dubs of Power to the People because the tapes had gone. Nobody gave a damn at the record companies because they weren't that big enough for them to be interested. But I thought, if I don't put this package together, some of the work's just going to go. It'll be lost forever. At least it's there now for anybody who's interested.
0: John Lennon became the first former Beatle to release a million-selling single. It happened just after the band's breakup in 1970. From the 1975 collection called Shaved Fish, John Lennon on We Had Joy, We Had Fun.

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1: Clever!
0: People make the world go round. 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

Cheryl Lynn on the 70s Music Show, We Had Joy, We Had Fun. Here's a song that spent just a couple months on the chart in early 1974, and it may be best known to the DJs that played it on the radio, especially those with a tire around their gut from sitting or a spot on their head begging for a new toupee. Harry Chapin sang a pretty accurate story about some of the people in top 40 radio in those days. Here he is singing it for a hometown crowd at New York City's Bottom Line. But before you hear it, beware, Harry takes a shot at a New York station, WKTU, which was all disco at that time. Harry didn't like it, and he said a bad word, but I'll delete it for you and the family. Here's WOLD, Harry Chapin on We Had Joy, We Had Fun.

0: Harry Chapin and WOLD. That's from a New York City concert just months before he was killed in a car accident. If you like Harry, that's on an excellent 3-CD set called The Bottom Line Archive. But if you're on the road right now and don't have a way to write that down, don't worry, I've done it for you. All the songs on this show are posted. Artist name, song title, album title. 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
0: 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I got a million of them. Next Saturday night, 8 o'clock Central, on We Had Joy, We Had Fun. I'm Pat O'Neill.
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1: This is Mary Merle from Winnequa Road with the Monona Bird Report. Fall migration is upon us. Warblers, flycatchers, vireos, and many other species of songbirds are passing through Monona on their way south. With summer fledglings joining the adults, songbird numbers actually peak in September. But finding them isn't easy. Birds don't sing in the fall like they do in the spring. Luckily, one of our beloved year-round residents can help. That's the familiar call of the black-capped chickadee. Throughout the year, the call of the chickadee acts as an early warning system. Their calls alert nearby birds when a screech owl has been spotted or when a Cooper's hawk is approaching. During fall migration, the call of the chickadees takes on another crucial role, as chickadees become the leaders of mixed species flocks. Traveling migrants follow chickadees around, relying on their local knowledge to find food, water, and shelter in unfamiliar territory. And we can rely on them too. As chickadees lead visiting songbirds through Monona's trees, their constant chatter tells us where to look. Want to spot a migrating warbler this September? Follow the sound of a chickadee. This is Mary Merle with the Monona Bird Report, and I'm glad that WVMO cares about birds.
2: On Sunday, September 13th at 5 p.m., a new public art installation on Madison's East Side is inviting people to pick up the phone and hear something unexpected. The Nick Wirtz Memorial Phone Booth was created in memory of Nicholas Bennett Wirtz, who died unexpectedly in 2017 and had an odd fascination with payphones. Pick up the receiver and the phone randomly plays for more than 10 hours of recordings, conversations with friends and family, parties, music, comedy, and everyday moments from Nick's life. Inspired in part by the Japanese wind phone, this one works in reverse. Instead of speaking to someone who's gone, you pick up the phone and listen as voices and memories come back through the line. The booth is a community art installation open for anyone to visit and enjoy, and eventually contribute their own recordings. The public ribbon cutting is Sunday, September 13th at 5 p.m. at 209 Corey Street on Madison's East Side. No registration is required to attend, and refreshments will be served.

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1: I'm Rick Bernstein from the Dane County Historical Society. Monona has 129 racial covenants that cover over 500 homes. On September 26th, there'll be a special event on the history of racial covenants in Dane County, including a slide presentation with a special focus on Monona. Refreshments will be available, and the event will be at the Monona Community Center, 1011 Nichols Road. Doors will open at 1, and the presentation will start at 2. RSVPs are not required, but would be appreciated. You can RSVP by email at danecountyhistory@gmail.com or by calling 608-224-3605. A notary will be present to help you file a denouncement free of charge. If interested, please bring proof of identity. I'm Rick Bernstein from the Dane County Historical Society, and I'm glad WVMO cares about knowing our history.

0: got the wine talking, or is that you?
1: That's me, baby, some vintage Oscar Wilson.
0: Uh-huh.
1: What year was you born, honey?
0: 1979.
1: Mmm, that was a good year for beautiful women.
0: You sound like a connoisseur.
1: Yes, indeed. You might say that. 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
1: And in 1964, the number one song on the Billboard chart belonged to the Animals with The House of the Rising Sun. It's an old song dating to the 16th century, but its modern incarnations tied it to the city of New Orleans. And that's today's WVMO Music History Moment. I'm Jeff Perry.
2: 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How Solar Energy Became Cheap, the Pathway to a Solar-Centric Economy is the title of our scholarly scoop kicking off the fall semester for 2026. Join us on Friday, September 11th at 9:30 as we hear from Professor Gregory Nemeth, Faculty Chair in Business and Regulation at the University of Wisconsin-Madison. He teaches courses in energy systems, environmental governance, and policy analysis. Solar has fallen in cost more than any other energy technology. The costs of solar panels have declined by 85% in the last 10 years and by a factor of 10,000 since they were first commercialized in the 1950s. It has surprised even experts within the solar industry. Solar panels are now being used as fences because they're cheaper than wood. How did this happen? What happens if solar keeps getting cheaper? Join us to learn more. Call 608-222-3415 to register for this educational event.

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4: Hi, I'm Bill Groff from Copse Avenue, and this is The Lake Loop. Monona's update of its land use and development plan has prompted a lot of discussion about what people consider the character of our city. After living here for 30-plus years myself and serving on a committee to update that plan, I'm not sure I could tell you what it is. Monona has plenty of characters, all right, and I don't just mean the Friday night crowd at the Silver Eagle. Even as small as we are, there are different parts of Monona that have a distinct look and feel. Admiral Circle and Pirate Island have little in common besides the nautical theme. Shore Acres Road is more acres from shore than Mesa Road, which sounds like it's in a desert. The question came into sharper focus when the planning consultants asked what kind of development people would like to see in various commercial areas. And one of the alternatives was a quote-unquote lifestyle mall, like Hilldale. Now, I like visiting Hilldale on Madison's west side, but the only store I can afford to shop at there is the clearance rack at Macy's. And as much as I struggle to say what the character of Monona is, it seems pretty clear that one thing it isn't is Hilldale. Monona and Middleton feel like the suburban bookends of Madison, and they reflect the west side-east side dichotomy that a local historian has described as the faculty-factory divide. UW professors to the west, Oscar Mayer workers to the east. Those lines have blurred somewhat in modern times, but it remains true that if someone on Willie Street asks you where you thrifted your outfit, it's a compliment. At Hilldale, not so much. As we like to say on the voice of Monona, Winnequa Winnebago reflects the vibe here, and if that means our character is more Bildale than Hilldale, I'm good with that. Thanks for riding along on this segment of The Lake Loop. I'm Bill Groff. Until next time, on your left.

0: 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You can hear my show, Playhouse, Monday nights at 8 p.m. here on WVMO. I play the wacky, the weird, and the wonderful. 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
1: Hey Monona, this is DJ Heavy Eye, and I'm here to tell you about the Lake Loop Art Tour. 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From pottery and sculpture to printmaking and spoon carving, the Lake Loop Art Tour offers a unique opportunity to experience local artists in an intimate setting while enjoying a ride or drive around our beautiful Lake Monona. 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Patrons can explore at their own pace, taking in a range of works from established artists and emerging voices. Again, the Lake Loop Art Tour is on September 19th from 10 a.m. to 5 p.m., a day of art, discovery, and local connection. More details can be found at lakelooparttour.com or on Instagram and Facebook at Lake Loop Art Tour. 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
1: Whole leaf rosin weed is blooming in the prairie. Hi, this is Brian from the Aldo Leopold Nature Center with a friendly phenology update. Whole leaf rosin weed is a member of the Silphium family, and like its tall cousins, it produces yellow sunflower-like blooms. While these individual flowers look like sunflowers, in reality, they are very different. As you may know, sunflowers produce seeds at the center of the flower head. However, in Silphium plants, the center of the flower is male and produces pollen, while the petal-like part is female and produces seeds. So, when whole-leaf rosin weed goes to seed, the seeds develop from the ray flowerets that surround the flower center. This native perennial grows 3 to 6 feet tall, and the best way to identify it is to look at its leaves, which are stalkless, opposite, and each pair is rotated 90 degrees from the pairs above and below. They have stiff, small hairs on both the upper and lower sides, providing a sandpapery texture. Stems may be solitary or clustered and can take on reddish hues. The stems branch out at the top, leading to the flower heads. 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For more information about the Aldo Leopold Nature Center, please visit aldoleopoldnaturecenter.org and explore nature today.
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1: Hello, and welcome to the Wellness Tip of the Day. I'm health writer and speaker Sarah Moran from Sylvan Lane. Today's tip is about staying healthy during cold and flu season. You might be happy to know that one of the best ways to keep yourself from getting sick is pretty simple. It's just getting more sleep. When you're sleeping, and especially when you're in a deep sleep, your immune system kicks into high gear and goes about its work of keeping you healthy. Rest helps your body clean out toxins, fight bacteria and viruses, and heal and repair. But without enough sleep, your immune system can't function at its best. One study showed that people who slept fewer than 7 hours a night before they were exposed to the cold virus were 3 times more likely to get the cold than people who slept 8 hours or more. And on a more serious long-term level, when you don't get enough sleep, you increase your risk for anxiety, cancer, cardiovascular disease, depression, diabetes, high blood pressure, inflammatory disease, weight gain, especially around your belly, and a shorter lifespan. Another recent study showed that getting fewer than 6 hours of sleep a night for just 1 week affects the activity of more than 700 genes, including the genes that monitor your metabolism, inflammation, the immune system, and stress responses. So make it a priority to spend more time in bed. You'll be healthier and happier during the day. Remember that most adults need at least 7 to 9 hours of sleep, but children and teenagers need more. Investing in sleep is really a great way to feel better and function better all day long. If you'd like more tips like these, see my wellness books and website at www.takecareguide.com. 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Here's wishing you true health and lasting joy. Take care.
2: Hey, this is Jennifer Juniper, your friendly neighborhood women's midlife coach off Broadway. I'm teaming up with Planned Parenthood of Wisconsin to bring you Magic Midlife, Navigating Peri and Menopause with Clarity and Confidence. It's Wednesday, September 9th, 6:30 to 8 at the Urban League on Park Street. 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Questions and concerns welcome. 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Once again, that's 608-432-2616. I hope to see you there.

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1: Hi, I'm Steve Martinelli, and this is the Monona Grove Sports Showcase. Aside from state championship games, one of the most exciting Monona Grove football victories occurred in 1999 against the Monroe Cheesemakers. On the surface, it appeared the Silver Eagles had little chance of winning the game. Monroe had beaten them 10 consecutive times by a combined score of 402-79, while winning the state championship four times. Not once did they falter against MG teams, coached by Chuck Kubicek or Jeff Albers. First-time coach and local hero Mike Stassi led the 99 team. Stassi's calm confidence rubbed off on his team, despite overwhelming odds facing the rookie coach. The Silver Eagles surprised Monroe, jumping out to a 14-0 halftime lead behind rushing touchdowns by Jake Tyler and Brian Green. Monroe answered with two scores of their own, but missed a fourth-quarter extra point when Tyler burst through the line to block it. Unaccustomed to trailing the Silver Eagles, the Cheesemakers were forced to pass more than usual and turn the ball over on downs on the MG 13-yard line. In addition, Monroe missed a critical third-quarter field goal. MG's Sean Powers added a 23-yard field goal in the final quarter to cement the MG victory. Tyler totaled 117 rushing yards, while Green passed for 119, including a 93-yard bomb to Matt Stork. In the end, MG prevailed 17-14. Coach Stassi was named statewide Coach of the Week and honored by the Green Bay Packers Hall of Fame. The victory marked a turnaround for the MG football program, restoring their status as an annual playoff contender. After a loss to Monroe in 2000, Monona Grove started a streak of their own, defeating Monroe the next 15 times they met. I'm Steve Martinelli, and I'll see you at the game.
2: Hey guys, I'm Sophie from the Madison Trust for Historic Preservation. You've probably driven past Frost Woods 100 times and never known what's there. Tucked along the shore of Lake Monona, just minutes from downtown Madison, this quiet neighborhood was just added to the National Register of Historic Places, and its architecture and stories are finally being brought to life. On Sunday, September 20th, the Madison Trust for Historic Preservation is hosting a walking tour through Frost Woods, and this year you actually get to go inside some historic houses. You are invited to go inside the Tompkins House, the first home in Monona individually listed on the National Register. And end your walk at Bungalowin, a 1911 lakeside cottage with snacks waiting on the first floor. Tour participants will see Wisconsin's very first international-style house, built in 1931, and many more following. You'll also get an opportunity to learn about the deep history of the Ho-Chunk people on this land, long before any of these houses were built. Tours start at 8:30 a.m. and run every 30 minutes through 1:30 p.m. Tickets are required for this event, and some time slots are already filled. Tickets and more information about the walking tours of the Frost Woods neighborhood on September 20th are available at madisonpreservation.org.

0: Hey, Bruce Rave here. 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
1: Hi, I'm Jen Coor. Let's be civil. Hi, I'm Jen Coor from Queensway, and I'm here today with Dan Stefani, the head of public works in the city of Monona. So Dan, when the community wants to reach out to your department, ask a question, what's the best way to get a hold of you?
2: I think the best way to get a hold of me or any of our leadership in the public works department is probably to go through the website. The website has a request tracker. You can submit a question. You can submit a concern that you might see out in the streets. And it comes directly to me. My information's on the website. As far as email, I prefer email. For me, it's easier to communicate by email. I have opportunities to review records, dig into the files, things like that, and email back the correct information. But the best way is through our website.
1: Can you tell me some of the things that people tend to reach out about or what questions you often get?
2: So through the website, I would say one of the bigger complaints we get is probably seasonal. Coming out of winter, it's potholes. Hey, there's a pothole on my street, or dead animals. You know, squirrels and rabbits usually are quite high pretty much throughout the year, so we get a lot of notices to come and retrieve a dead animal. Probably you missed my leaves, you missed my brush, you know, things of that nature. So, you know, we have great contractors, so if we are aware of a missed pile in a timely fashion, we can immediately contact our contracted people and they can come by and pick it up real quick. So the key is to let us know as soon as possible.
1: Bringing community and city government together, Let's Be Civil is a service of Monona Community Media.
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you a brand new Ford. But you said, I'm in a Cadillac. 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And you said, thanks for the snack. 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You said it was just a shack. I gave you seven children.

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1: This is Mary Merle from Winnequa Road with the Monona Bird Report. Fall migration is upon us. Warblers, flycatchers, vireos, and many other species of songbirds are passing through Monona on their way south. With summer fledglings joining the adults, songbird numbers actually peak in September. But finding them isn't easy. Birds don't sing in the fall like they do in the spring. Luckily, one of our beloved year-round residents can help. That's the familiar call of the black-capped chickadee. Throughout the year, the call of the chickadee acts as an early warning system. Their calls alert nearby birds when a screech owl has been spotted or when a Cooper's hawk is approaching. During fall migration, the call of the chickadees takes on another crucial role, as chickadees become the leaders of mixed species flocks. Traveling migrants follow chickadees around, relying on their local knowledge to find food, water, and shelter in unfamiliar territory. And we can rely on them too. As chickadees lead visiting songbirds through Monona's trees, their constant chatter tells us where to look. Want to spot a migrating warbler this September? Follow the sound of a chickadee. This is Mary Merle with the Monona Bird Report, and I'm glad that WVMO cares about birds.
2: WVMO is presenting Gaines and Wagner with our longtime musical friend Chris Powers this coming Sunday, September 6th at the Harmony Bar, 2201 Atwood Avenue, from 4 to 7 p.m. We're going to swap sets and mix it up. Gaines and Wagner are going to play the first set, followed by Chris, and then you'll have to see for yourself. Gaines and Wagner plays a mix of vintage jazz and blues and Americana, some originals as well. Chris Powers, longtime DJ on WRT, plays bluegrass, folk, Irish, you name it. A mix of lots of acoustic instruments from all of us, you know, fiddles, mandos, cellos, ukuleles, etc. We've known each other for a long, long time, and it's going to be a lot of fun. Once again, Sunday, September 6th at the Harmony Bar from 4 to 7 p.m., Gaines and Wagner joined by musical friend Chris Powers. Thank you so much to WVMO for always supporting local music.

0: about a half hour.
1: Yeah, maybe. Let's go say it. Let's go
2: okay.
1: Say it.
2: Okay.
3: 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I mean, really just not. 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
5: Hi, I'm Bill Groff from Copse Avenue, and this is The Lake Loop. Monona's update of its land use and development plan has prompted a lot of discussion about what people consider the character of our city. After living here for 30-plus years myself and serving on a committee to update that plan, I'm not sure I could tell you what it is. Monona has plenty of characters, all right, and I don't just mean the Friday night crowd at the Silver Eagle. Even as small as we are, there are different parts of Monona that have a distinct look and feel. Admiral Circle and Pirate Island have little in common besides the nautical theme. Shore Acres Road is more acres from shore than Mesa Road, which sounds like it's in a desert. The question came into sharper focus when the planning consultants asked what kind of development people would like to see in various commercial areas. And one of the alternatives was a quote-unquote lifestyle mall, like Hilldale. Now, I like visiting Hilldale on Madison's west side, but the only store I can afford to shop at there is the clearance rack at Macy's. And as much as I struggle to say what the character of Monona is, it seems pretty clear that one thing it isn't is Hilldale. Monona and Middleton feel like the suburban bookends of Madison, and they reflect the west side-east side dichotomy that a local historian has described as the faculty-factory divide. UW professors to the west, Oscar Mayer workers to the east. Those lines have blurred somewhat in modern times, but it remains true that if someone on Willie Street asks you where you thrifted your outfit, it's a compliment. At Hilldale, not so much. As we like to say on the voice of Monona, Winnequa to Winnebago reflects the vibe here, and if that means our character is more Billdale than Hilldale, I'm good with that. Thanks for riding along on this segment of The Lake Loop. I'm Bill Groff. Until next time, on your left.
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0: Hey headbangers out there, tune into my show Full Speed at Low Power with Heavy Eye every Tuesday night from 10 p.m. to 12 a.m. for some of my favorite hard metaling, heavy rock, and vinyl only cuts. 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

0: Hey Monona, this is DJ Heavy Eye, and I'm here to tell you about the Lake Loop Art Tour. On Saturday, September 19th, from 10 a.m. to 5 p.m., Madison and Monona artists are hosting the Lake Loop Art Tour, conveniently located on or near the scenic Lake Loop bike path. 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From pottery and sculpture to printmaking and spoon carving, the Lake Loop Art Tour offers a unique opportunity to experience local artists in an intimate setting while enjoying a ride or drive around our beautiful Lake Monona. 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Again, the Lake Loop Art Tour is on September 19th from 10 a.m. to 5 p.m., a day of art, discovery, and local connection. 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
1: On Sunday, September 13th at 5 p.m., a new public art installation on Madison's East Side is inviting people to pick up the phone and hear something unexpected. The Nick Wirtz Memorial Phone Booth was created in memory of Nicholas Bennett Wirtz, who died unexpectedly in 2017 and had an odd fascination with payphones. Pick up the receiver and the phone randomly plays for more than 10 hours of recordings, conversations with friends and family, parties, music, comedy, and everyday moments from Nick's life. Inspired in part by the Japanese wind phone, this one works in reverse. Instead of speaking to someone who's gone, you pick up the phone and listen as voices and memories come back through the line. The booth is a community art installation open for anyone to visit and enjoy, and eventually contribute their own recordings. The public ribbon cutting is Sunday, September 13th at 5 p.m. at 209 Corey Street on Madison's East Side. No registration is required to attend, and refreshments will be served.

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1: The cup plant is a wildlife bubbler. Hi, this is Brian from the Alda Leopold Nature Center with a friendly phenology update. The cup plant is easy to spot because it can grow up to 8 feet tall. This native perennial has sturdy leaves joined at the stem that create a small cup that can hold rainwater. The cup plant is a valuable source of water that attracts wildlife such as birds, insects, and even frogs. Its sunny yellow flowers bloom from midsummer into September and provide a source of nectar for pollinators late into the season. When the nights get cold in late September, the plant will start to produce seeds that goldfinches are eager to eat. Known for its medicinal properties, indigenous communities use the roots of the cup plant to treat liver and spleen disorders, back and chest pains, stomach aches, hemorrhages, and nausea. Cup plants also have culinary uses, as the young leaves can be cooked in the spring. Like its cousin, the compass plant, hardened sap from the cup plant can be used as chewing gum to freshen breath. Visit us for a hike or take a walk around your neighborhood looking for cup plants holding water in the prairie. 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

Well, it's 9th and Hennepin. All the donuts have names that sound like prostitutes. And the moon's teeth marks are on the sky like a tarp thrown all over this. And the broken umbrellas like dead birds. The steam comes out of the grill like the whole goddamn town's ready to blow. And the bricks are all scarred with jailhouse tattoos. And everyone is behaving like dogs. And the horses are coming down Violin Road. And Ditch is dead on his feet. And all the rooms, they smell like diesel. And you take on the dreams of the ones who've slept there. And I'm lost in the window. And I hide in the stairway. And I hang in the curtain. And I sleep in your hat. And no one brings anything small into a bar around here. They all start out with bad directions. And the girl behind the counter has a tattooed tear. One for every year he's away, she said. Such a crumbling beauty. There's nothing wrong with her. $100 won't fix. She has that razor sadness that only gets worse with the clang and the thunder of the Southern Pacific going by. And the clock ticks out like a dripping faucet until you're full of rag water, bitters, and blue ruin. And you spill out over the side to anyone who will listen.

The Bible is not a history book, but the historical information in the Bible that is affirmed on a regular basis through biblical archaeology is a testimony to the authority with which the Bible speaks. Biblical archaeology helps us understand the biblical world and opens up new insights as we read the Bible. The Book in a Spade is a weekly report on the latest developments and discoveries in biblical archaeology. The Book in a Spade is heard every Sunday at 8 a.m. on WVMO, the Voice of Monona. WVMO LP, Monona.

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1: Hello, and welcome to the Wellness Tip of the Day. I'm health writer and speaker Sarah Moran from Sylvan Lane. Today's tip is about staying healthy during cold and flu season. You might be happy to know that one of the best ways to keep yourself from getting sick is pretty simple. It's just getting more sleep. When you're sleeping, and especially when you're in a deep sleep, your immune system kicks into high gear and goes about its work of keeping you healthy. Rest helps your body clean out toxins, fight bacteria and viruses, and heal and repair. But without enough sleep, your immune system can't function at its best. One study showed that people who slept fewer than 7 hours a night before they were exposed to the cold virus were 3 times more likely to get the cold than people who slept 8 hours or more. And on a more serious long-term level, when you don't get enough sleep, you increase your risk for anxiety, cancer, cardiovascular disease, depression, diabetes, high blood pressure, inflammatory disease, weight gain, especially around your belly, and a shorter lifespan. Another recent study showed that getting fewer than 6 hours of sleep a night for just 1 week affects the activity of more than 700 genes, including the genes that monitor your metabolism, inflammation, the immune system, and stress responses. So make it a priority to spend more time in bed. You'll be healthier and happier during the day. Remember that most adults need at least 7 to 9 hours of sleep, but children and teenagers need more. Investing in sleep is really a great way to feel better and function better all day long. If you'd like more tips like these, see my wellness books and website at www.takecareguide.com. 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Here's wishing you true health and lasting joy. Take care.
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1: Got a minute? Here's what's going on around Monona. This morning, the farmers market's open at Ahuska Park, 8:30. The market is open every Sunday through 12:30, all the way to the end of October. It's a busy night, Tuesday night in Monona. The License Review Committee, the Senior Citizens Committee, and City Council all meet in their separate locations and times. And then on Wednesday afternoon, the Parks and Recreation Board gather at the Community Center. All city meeting agenda and information available at mymonona.com. Take the extra day off on Monday, but don't forget Tuesday morning. Monona police are going to be back at it, keeping everyone safe around Monona Grove High School, so be sure to slow down. And also, be safe by having your dog on a leash and under your control in public spaces, certainly in Monona parks. And the City of Monona reminds you that every dog in the City of Monona needs a license. So if you need information or a license, it's available at mymonona.com. 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And that's what's going on at 98.7 WVMO.
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This afternoon at 2 o'clock, the second half of a Copia Concert Series performance with pianist Enrique Eisenman and cellist Eugene Friesen. You will not want to miss this. That's this afternoon at 2 o'clock on Sunday Afternoon Live with Buzz Kemper right here on 98.7 WVMO. 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
1: Hi, I'm Jen Kaur. Let's be civil. Hi, I'm Jen Kaur from Queensway, and I'm here today with Dan Stefani, the head of public works in the city of Monona. So, Dan, when the community wants to reach out to your department, ask a question, what's the best way to get a hold of you?
2: I think the best way to get a hold of me or any of our leadership in the Public Works Department is probably to go through the website. The website has a request tracker. 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You can submit a concern that you might see out in the streets. And it comes directly to me. My information's on the website. As far as email, I prefer email. For me, it's easier to communicate by email. I have opportunities to review records, dig into the files, things like that, and email back the correct information. But the best way is through our website.
1: Can you tell me some of the things that people tend to reach out about or what questions you often get?
2: So through the website, I would say one of the bigger complaints we get is probably seasonal. Coming out of winter, it's potholes. Hey, there's a pothole on my street, or dead animals. You know, squirrels and rabbits usually are quite high pretty much throughout the year, so we get a lot of notices to come and retrieve a dead animal. Probably you missed my leaves, you missed my brush, you know, things of that nature. So, you know, we have great contractors, so if we are aware of a missed pile in a timely fashion, we can immediately contact our contracted people and they can come by and pick it up real quick. So the key is to let us know as soon as possible.
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3: 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I wanna go.

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1: Hi, I'm Steve Martinelli, and this is the Monona Grove Sports Showcase. Aside from state championship games, one of the most exciting Monona Grove football victories occurred in 1999 against the Monroe Cheesemakers. On the surface, it appeared the Silver Eagles had little chance of winning the game. Monroe had beaten them 10 consecutive times by a combined score of 402-79, while winning the state championship four times. Not once did they falter against MG teams, coached by Chuck Kubicek or Jeff Albers. First-time coach and local hero Mike Stassi led the 99 team. Stassi's calm confidence rubbed off on his team, despite overwhelming odds facing the rookie coach. Silver Eagles surprised Monroe, jumping out to a 14-0 halftime lead behind rushing touchdowns by Jake Tyler and Brian Green. Monroe answered with two scores of their own, but missed a fourth-quarter extra point when Tyler burst through the line to block it. Unaccustomed to trailing the Silver Eagles, the Cheesemakers were forced to pass more than usual and turn the ball over on downs on the MG 13-yard line. In addition, Monroe missed a critical third-quarter field goal. MG's Sean Powers added a 23-yard field goal in the final quarter to cement the MG victory. Tyler totaled 117 rushing yards, while Green passed for 119, including a 93-yard bomb to Matt Stork. In the end, MG prevailed 17-14. Coach Stassi was named statewide coach of the week and honored by the Green Bay Packers Hall of Fame. The victory marked a turnaround for the MG football program, restoring their status as an annual playoff contender. After a loss to Monroe in 2000, Monona Grove started a streak of their own, defeating Monroe the next 15 times they met. I'm Steve Martinelli, and I'll see you at the game.

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2: Hello, hello. Send me an angel down. 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Ticket agent, tell me the road she's on. I went to the station with my guitar in my hand. 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

In 1943, Roger Waters of Pink Floyd was born. He played bass and wrote or co-wrote most of their best-known songs. He quit in 1985 for a solo career.

0: And in 1953, the number one Billboard song was Vaya con Dios by Les Paul and Mary Ford. And that's today's WVMO Music History Moment. I'm Jeff Perry.
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2: 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It's Wednesday, September 9th, 6:30 to 8 at the Urban League on Park Street. 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Once again, that's 608-432-2616. I hope to see you there.
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and half the good. 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

bit of a rock. 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It's a bit of a rock. It's a bit of a rock.

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1: Got a minute? Here's what's going on around Monona. This morning, the farmer's market's open at Ahuska Park, 8:30. The market is open every Sunday through 12:30, all the way to the end of October. It's a busy night, Tuesday night in Monona. The License Review Committee, the Senior Citizens Committee, and City Council all meet in their separate locations and times. And then on Wednesday afternoon, the Parks and Recreation Board gather at the Community Center. All city meeting agenda and information available at mymonona.com. Take the extra day off on Monday, but don't forget Tuesday morning. Monona police are going to be back at it, keeping everyone safe around Monona Grove High School, so be sure to slow down. And also, be safe by having your dog on a leash and under your control in public spaces, certainly in Monona parks. And the City of Monona reminds you that every dog in the City of Monona needs a license. So if you need information or a license, it's available at mymonona.com. 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And that's what's going on at 98.7 WVMO.
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2: Hello, friends. Thank you for tuning into WVMO, the voice of Monona. My name is Paul Cargill, and this is Remembering Radio, the show that takes a listen to some of the great radio broadcasts from the 30s, 40s, and 50s.
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4: Good evening and greetings, everybody. Once again, the National Broadcaster Company has the privilege and the pleasure of bringing you the music of Gene Krupa and his famous orchestra. Gene Krupa, America's number one drummer boy. And tonight, as usual, they are playing for you at Frank Daly's Meadowbrook, located on Route 23, the New York Bompton Turnpike, Cedar Grove, New Jersey. And for our first offering for the evening, Gene and all the boys get together with that old perennial, which is always delightful to hear, the Bugle Call Rag.

It's Gene Krupa, world's number one drummer boy at Frank Daly's Meadowbrook in Cedar Grove, New Jersey. And now, friends, here's a tune. Well, I can't even call it a tune because it hasn't got much melody to it. But it's something that I don't think you've heard before on the air. The title of it is Pyramid. It's one of those things that Gene has invented since he is the world's number one drummer boy. It begins with a very slow, sinister movement to it, something that you may hear in the forest of deepest Africa if you were hunting lions and the like. But it builds up to sort of a little bit of a rhythm, and then finally the whole band is involved. But anyway, Gene Krupa, with this drum alongside of me here, manipulates it entirely with his hands all the way through. No sticks, no nothing, just his hands. The drum itself is about 3.5 feet tall and about 1.5 feet in diameter. So listen intently now as Gene Krupa and all the boys give you Pyramid.

And there, friends, you have it all summed up in one word, originality, the thing that made Gene Cooper the world's number one drummer boy. And now here's something else interesting to listen to, too. A very lovely lady, Irene Day, says, "I've got no strings."

Usually this song is offered with the vocal chorus, but Gene Cooper is just a little bit different, so he offers it entirely in Victor Herbert's Indian Summer.

The National Broadcasting Company, ladies and gentlemen, sends you music from coast to coast. From Frank Daly's Meadowbrook, located on Route 23, the Newark Pompton Turnpike in Cedar Grove, New Jersey, Gene Krupa, world's number one drummer boy. Gene and his orchestra playing for you tonight. Now here's a tune, quite new incidentally, written by that famous team of Peter DeRose and Mitchell Parrish, who last year wrote the biggest hit of the year. And this one, we think, will be the hit of this year. Starlit Hour, and sung for you by Irene Dennis.

0: And so, ladies and gentlemen, once again, we say so long for the evening to Gene Krupa, world's number one drummer boy. Gene and his orchestra have played for you tonight at Frank Taylor's Meadowbrook, New Jersey's popular rendezvous for diners, dancers, and lovers of America's finest dance music. The Meadowbrook, located on Route 23, the Newark Compton Turnpike, Cedar Grove, New Jersey.
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From Glen Allen Casino in New Rochelle, New York, on Route 1A, One Night Stand brings you the music of that trumpet man, Shorty Chirac, and his orchestra. Words to the music will be supplied by Elaine Trent and Bob Vincent.

0: One Night Stand has brought you 30 minutes of words and music from Glen Island Casino in New Rochelle, New York, on Route 1A. Words were by Elaine Trent and Bob Vincent. Music by Shorty Chirac and his orchestra. This is the Armed Forces Radio Service.
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4: This is The Book and the Spade, a report on the latest discoveries and developments in biblical archaeology. Here's your host, Gordon Govier.
5: One of the most amazing discoveries in biblical archaeology over the past couple decades is the synagogue at Hukok, overlooking the Sea of Galilee. The floor was filled with mosaics illustrating biblical stories, and there's more, including tunnels where villagers hid from Roman troops. It's not quite ready for visitors yet, but the Secrets of Hukok is the name of a new exhibit nearby at the Yigal Alon Center at Kibbutz Ginosar. And this is the cover story of the summer issue of Artifacts, our biblical archaeology news magazine. I'm joined by my co-editor, Professor Clyde Billington, to talk about this and other stories from the news digest of this latest issue. We've been talking about this excavation directed by Jody Magnus of the University of North Carolina at Chapel Hill for a decade now, I think, and visitors to the Galilee are at least now getting a sneak peek.
6: Yeah, there are a whole group of mosaics there. The one that's being put on display actually shows Solomon carrying off the gates of Gaza, which is a story, of course, found in the Old Testament. But there are what I think four or five other mosaics.
5: At least, I think maybe even more than that.
6: I have never been there to that particular site, unfortunately.
5: Yeah, it's not been visited unless perhaps while the excavations took place. But Hukok is a village or a kibbutz, basically. When I walked the Jesus Trail in 2018, we had a driver who lived in that village. And I was tempted to ask him to take us up there just to see what it looked like. But they've been excavated and then covered up. And now they're preparing the site for visitors. And they're saying it'll take another couple of years.
6: I love mosaics. And I surely would like to see the ones there at Hukok. But I have not, as you said, seen it. Not available. By the way, those mosaics date mainly to the 5th century, I believe. A little bit into the 6th century. 400s and 500s. So they're from the Byzantine period. They're not really from the New Testament period, but they all do show, as you point out, various scenes from the Old Testament. It kind of shows you what the Jews at that point in time were interested in.
5: The mosaic art form really flourished during that period of time, and there are sites all over the Mediterranean that feature beautiful mosaics, and Hukok is a really good example of this. And we have this scale model of the village at the museum, so people can kind of get an idea of what it looked like, the whole village looked like during this Byzantine period. One of the people in charge said, it's a small site telling a big story of life during the Roman Byzantine period 1,600 years ago. Typically, our tours stay at Kibbutz Ginosar, because that's where the Jesus boat also is being displayed at the museum there. So there is a lot to see, more and more to see, at this Yigal Alon Center at Kibbutz Ginosar on the shore of the Sea of Galilee. Well, the only building still standing built by Herod the Great, and he built a lot of them, is in Hebron, covering the Cave of Machpelah. It's the traditional burial site of the patriarchs going back to Abraham, and it may have once been considered by Herod as his burial site.
6: Yeah, apparently he prepared a burial site there. Now realize that he is related to Abraham. We kind of forget that. I mean, he was an Idumean, which means he was a descendant of Esau. And Esau, of course, was a son of Isaac and also a grandson of Abraham. So he does have a connection there to Abraham, and it's not surprising that he would have made himself a tomb. Now, whether he really planned to be entombed there, buried there or not, is a little bit debatable. I doubt it really, because he very quickly found out the Jews hated him. There's no question about that. They made it very, very clear, and he knew it. As a matter of fact, when he's about to die, he ordered a bunch of Jewish officials and high-ranking people arrested and put them in a Colosseum-like structure, and ordered that they would all be killed when he died. He didn't want the Jews celebrating his death. Fortunately, his sister, when Herod did die, his sister rescinded that order to his army, and those people were spared. But he was hated. Probably putting his body there at Machpelah would have made it a little bit too available for people to desecrate. When I think about that, I always think about the Second World War. When the ruler of Italy, Mussolini, was finally caught by communists in northern Italy, where he was arrested and hung up, and his body was desecrated. And that was one of the reasons why Hitler committed suicide and shot himself and ordered his body to be burned, because he didn't want his body to be desecrated like that of Mussolini. And also his girlfriend was also, Mussolini was also desecrated. So I doubt he really intended to be buried there, because it was too convenient for people to get at. He actually is buried at Herodium, probably at the bottom of a very deep hill. His tomb has never really been found. According to Josephus, he was actually taken to his burial site on a golden litter, a golden bed. There might be some very interesting artifacts to be found in his burial, which has not really ever been discovered. Metzger actually thought he had found it, but I don't think so.
5: There is some controversy over whether or not what was found at Herodium is actually the tomb of Herod, and we've talked about that numerous times.

0: If you've just joined us, I'm talking with Professor Clyde Billington about some of the News Digest items in the latest issue of Artifacts, our biblical archaeology news magazine. One of the other items in this magazine talks about Route 60, the new biblical highway in Israel, the connection between the Galilee, the first thing we talked about, and Hebron. The second thing we talked about is Highway 60. It goes right down the middle of Israel, and it's now been declared a biblical highway.
1: I think that's a good name for it. And of course, this is a primary route in ancient Israel. It's now paved over. And it's kind of interesting to see some of these ancient routes. This is true even in Europe. Ancient roads built by the Romans now are paved. This one, of course, is a very ancient one and now paved. And they're going to call it the Biblical Highway. I like the name.
0: Well, the Jewish community in Hebron has been pushing this initiative for a number of years, and it passes through Jerusalem, of course, and Bethlehem and other biblical sites. And so we here in this country can appreciate the biblical connections in Israel. There's a lot of political implications. And we've also heard that they've been doing a lot of widening on this road, a lot of construction recently to improve it, and that's led to a lot of archaeology. And maybe we'll see some reports on what they've discovered through that construction sometime in the future.
1: By the way, just probably every famous person you can run across in the Old Testament, one time or another, was on that road. So that's a very good name for it, including Jesus.
0: Most of our listeners are probably acquainted with the shofar, but in the Bible, there were also metal trumpets mentioned not only in the Bible, but also in Josephus, the ancient historian. Trumpets were also depicted in the Arch of Titus, where treasures from the Jewish temple are displayed, and trumpets were found in the tomb of King Tut in Egypt, and now they have been connected, according to one scholar.
1: Well, the form apparently is about the same because they're kind of a straight trumpet. They, of course, don't have any kind of valves on them or whatever. But the ones in the Bible, apparently, according to Josephus, and we're not sure whether or not Josephus is correct. He says that the trumpets of Moses were only about a foot long, and the one, the two of King Tut, one of which was of silver, found inside of his main chamber of his tomb, was a little over 2 feet long. So the form is the same. It's a straight tube like instrument. Meanwhile, on the Arch of Titus, there are two trumpets that are depicted there, and they are very long. They are probably about 5 feet long, and they were undoubtedly used in the temple. We don't know whether they were made of gold or of silver. I suspect they were actually used to announce the opening of the Sabbath and the closing of the Sabbath, and also probably the same function for various Jewish holidays, but they are very different, only in length now, not in form. The form is the same for all three of these sets of trumpets, the ones of Moses, the ones of King Tut, and the ones carried off by Titus. Those trumpets carried off by Titus are kind of ignored. I kind of like this story that we brought back the idea that there were trumpets that were used in the temple. There actually was a stone found several years ago, which

0: of Sabbath. But of course, armies use trumpets. They can be heard from a long distance. And if you get used to certain trumpet blasts, you know what you're supposed to do. If you've ever watched any of the old cowboy movies where the cavalry shows up, you know, there's a certain call for sending out the cavalry and certain trumpet call for returning them. And also, of course, there in the army, there's a certain tone, song that's played when someone is being buried. So trumpets played a great role in history, still do. And it's kind of interesting to see this story about the trumpets of Moses and also the trumpets of King Tut.
1: There was that inscription that you mentioned that was found near the Temple Mount, and I believe it said something like the place of the sounding of the trumpets. And that was probably on the pinnacle of the temple, or at least the pinnacle of the temple platform.
0: Yeah, which is probably where Jesus had his confrontation with Satan, probably very near that very inscription.
1: So those are some of the News Digest items in the latest issue of Artifacts, our biblical archaeology news magazine. And if you want more information about how to subscribe to Artifacts in order to keep up to date on the latest discoveries and developments, we have that information at our website at radioscribe.com. We also have breaking news videos at the website from the Israel Antiquities Authority. That's another good way to keep up to date on some of the latest discoveries and developments. Right now, we have, I think, three recent discoveries with a video report from the Israel Antiquities Authority, as well as a couple of others that are also quite interesting. So, all of that information is available at our website at radioscribe.com. My thanks to Professor Clyde Billington for joining me on the program today. We have more reports to talk about, and we will continue this conversation in our next program. Also, if you're listening on podcast on Spotify or some other podcasting platform, we invite you to give us a positive review. That helps spread the word to other people and other people who might be interested, who are interested in biblical archaeology, and that helps the word get around. We do this program every week because there are discoveries going on all the time, and we think that it's important to have the context of the biblical world in order to understand the Bible better. I'm Gordon Govier. Thanks for tuning in. Join us again next time for more backgrounders on the Bible through biblical archaeology on The Book and the Spade.
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1: Hey Monona, this is DJ Heavy Eye, and I'm here to tell you about the Lake Loop Art Tour. 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Again, the Lake Loop Art Tour is on September 19th from 10 a.m. to 5 p.m., a day of art, discovery, and local connection. More details can be found at lakelooparttour.com or on Instagram and Facebook at Lake Loop Art Tour. 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
1: Got a minute? Here's what's going on around Monona. This morning, the farmer's market's open at Ahuska Park, 8:30. The market is open every Sunday through 12:30, all the way to the end of October. It's a busy night, Tuesday night in Monona. The License Review Committee, the Senior Citizens Committee, and City Council all meet in their separate locations and times. And then on Wednesday afternoon, the Parks and Recreation Board gather at the Community Center. All city meeting agenda and information available at mymonona.com. Take the extra day off on Monday, but don't forget Tuesday morning. Monona police are going to be back at it, keeping everyone safe around Monona Grove High School, so be sure to slow down. And also, be safe by having your dog on a leash and under your control in public spaces, certainly in Monona parks. And the City of Monona reminds you that every dog in the City of Monona needs a license. So, if you need information or a license, it's available at mymonona.com. 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And that's what's going on at 98.7 WVMO.
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I got the view from the clubhouse turn. Just running the changes on the driving ranges, waiting for the grass to burn out on the back nine. Everything is by the book.

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2: WVMO is presenting Gaines and Wagner with our longtime musical friend Chris Powers this coming Sunday, September 6th at the Harmony Bar, 2201 Atwood Avenue, from 4 to 7 p.m. We're going to swap sets and mix it up. Gaines and Wagner are going to play the first set, followed by Chris, and then you'll have to see for yourself. Gaines and Wagner plays a mix of vintage jazz and blues and Americana, some originals as well. Chris Powers, longtime DJ on WRT, plays bluegrass, folk, Irish, you name it. A mix of lots of acoustic instruments from all of us, you know, fiddles, mandos, cellos, ukuleles, etc. We've known each other for a long, long time, and it's going to be a lot of fun. Once again, Sunday, September 6th, at the Harmony Bar, from 4 to 7 p.m., Gaines and Wagner, joined by musical friend Chris Powers. Thank you so much to WVMO for always supporting local music.
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2: Hi, I'm Bill Groff from Copse Avenue, and this is The Lake Loop. Monona's update of its land use and development plan has prompted a lot of discussion about what people consider the character of our city. After living here for 30-plus years myself and serving on a committee to update that plan, I'm not sure I could tell you what it is. Monona has plenty of characters, all right, and I don't just mean the Friday night crowd at the Silver Eagle. Even as small as we are, there are different parts of Monona that have a distinct look and feel. Admiral Circle and Pirate Island have little in common besides the nautical theme. Shore Acres Road is more acres from shore than Mesa Road, which sounds like it's in a desert. The question came into sharper focus when the planning consultants asked what kind of development people would like to see in various commercial areas. And one of the alternatives was a quote-unquote lifestyle mall, like Hilldale. Now, I like visiting Hilldale on Madison's west side, but the only store I can afford to shop at there is the clearance rack at Macy's. And as much as I struggle to say what the character of Monona is, it seems pretty clear that one thing it isn't is Hilldale. Monona and Middleton feel like the suburban bookends of Madison, and they reflect the west side-east side dichotomy that a local historian has described as the faculty-factory divide. UW professors to the west, Oscar Mayer workers to the east. Those lines have blurred somewhat in modern times, but it remains true that if someone on Willie Street asks you where you thrifted your outfit, it's a compliment. At Hilldale, not so much. As we like to say on The Voice of Monona, Winnequa to Winnebago reflects the vibe here, and if that means our character is more Bildale than Hilldale, I'm good with that. Thanks for riding along on this segment of The Lake Loop. I'm Bill Groff. Until next time, on your left.
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0: This afternoon at 2 o'clock, the second half of a Copia Concert Series performance with pianist Enrique Eisenman and cellist Eugene Friesen. You will not want to miss this. That's this afternoon at 2 o'clock on Sunday Afternoon Live with Buzz Kemper right here on 98.7 WVMO.
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we started out the show with Art Blakey and the Jazz Messengers. Come Rain or Come Shine. It's from their 1957 album, Moanin'. Following that was the Modern Jazz Quartet with the title track from their album, Django. And we wrapped up there with Bill Evans from his album, Trio 64. The track was Everything Happens to Me. Coming up after the break, we have John Coltrane and Johnny Hartman together bringing us a tune for the season. I know I'm jumping the gun with this, but I just think it's a great day to listen to Autumn Serenade. And you're hearing it on 98.7 WVMO, the voice of Monona.

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1: Hello, and welcome to the Wellness Tip of the Day. I'm health writer and speaker Sarah Moran from Sylvan Lane. 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You might be happy to know that one of the best ways to keep yourself from getting sick is pretty simple. It's just getting more sleep. When you're sleeping, and especially when you're in a deep sleep, your immune system kicks into high gear and goes about its work of keeping you healthy. Rest helps your body clean out toxins, fight bacteria and viruses, and heal and repair. But without enough sleep, your immune system can't function at its best. One study showed that people who slept fewer than 7 hours a night before they were exposed to the cold virus were 3 times more likely to get the cold than people who slept 8 hours or more. And on a more serious long-term level, when you don't get enough sleep, you increase your risk for anxiety, cancer, cardiovascular disease, depression, diabetes, high blood pressure, inflammatory disease, weight gain, especially around your belly, and a shorter lifespan. Another recent study showed that getting fewer than 6 hours of sleep a night for just 1 week affects the activity of more than 700 genes, including the genes that monitor your metabolism, inflammation, the immune system, and stress responses. So make it a priority to spend more time in bed. You'll be healthier and happier during the day. Remember that most adults need at least 7 to 9 hours of sleep, but children and teenagers need more. Investing in sleep is really a great way to feel better and function better all day long. If you'd like more tips like these, see my wellness books and website at www.takecareguide.com. Thanks for listening to 98.7 WVMO, the voice of Monona. Here's wishing you true health and lasting joy. Take care.
2: 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If you

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I'm Grandma Sid, and that was Dakota Staton with The Late Late Show, title track from her album. Miles Davis and his quintet brought us Something I Dreamed Last Night from Steeman with the Miles Davis Quintet. And to start the set for us, a dynamic duo, John Coltrane and Johnny Hartman with Autumn Serenade from their self-titled album released in 1963. As I've said on the show a time or two, that is one of my favorite Autumn albums, so you'll be hearing more of it in the coming weeks. Coming up after the break, though, we will hear more of a summer theme, a George Gershwin tune we all know and love, brought to us by Stan Getz, live at Cafe Agogo in Greenwich Village. Right after this on 98.7 WVMO, the voice of Monona.

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1: Got a minute? Here's what's going on around Monona. This morning, the farmer's market's open at Ahuska Park, 8:30. The market is open every Sunday through 12:30, all the way to the end of October. It's a busy night, Tuesday night in Monona. The License Review Committee, the Senior Citizens Committee, and City Council all meet in their separate locations and times. And then on Wednesday afternoon, the Parks and Recreation Board gather at the Community Center. All city meeting agenda and information available at mymonona.com. Take the extra day off on Monday, but don't forget Tuesday morning. Monona police are going to be back at it, keeping everyone safe around Monona Grove High School, so be sure to slow down. And also, be safe by having your dog on a leash and under your control in public spaces, certainly in Monona parks. And the City of Monona reminds you that every dog in the City of Monona needs a license. So, if you need information or a license, it's available at mymonona.com. 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And that's what's going on at 98.7 WVMO.
2: On Sunday, September 13th at 5 p.m., a new public art installation on Madison's East Side is inviting people to pick up the phone and hear something unexpected. The Nick Wirtz Memorial Phone Booth was created in memory of Nicholas Bennett Wirtz, who died unexpectedly in 2017 and had an odd fascination with payphones. Pick up the receiver and the phone randomly plays for more than 10 hours of recordings, conversations with friends and family, parties, music, comedy, and everyday moments from Nick's life. Inspired in part by the Japanese wind phone, this one works in reverse. Instead of speaking to someone who's gone, you pick up the phone and listen as voices and memories come back through the line. The booth is a community art installation open for anyone to visit and enjoy, and eventually contribute their own recordings. The public ribbon cutting is Sunday, September 13th at 5 p.m. at 209 Corey Street on Madison's East Side. No registration is required to attend, and refreshments will be served.
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You're listening to Jazz Brunch on WVMO. I'm Grandma Sid. We just heard from the George Jones Quartet, aided and abetted by the Swinginist Chorale, with a song called A Touch of Blue. Before that was the George Shearing Quintet and Orchestra with Nothing Ever Changes My Love for You. That's from their album Black Satin. And we heard from the Dave Brubeck Quartet with Vento Fresco from Bossa Nova, USA. To start out the set for us, a performance recorded on August 19th, 1964 in Greenwich Village. It was the new Stan Getz Quartet with Summertime from Getz A Go-Go. If you have any requests for Jazz Brunch, you can always reach out to me over Facebook by searching for Grandma Sid. 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Sid is spelled C-Y-D. 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I'm here for another hour, and we'll start the next hour with some modern jazz legends. Starting out with Samara Joy, we'll also hear from Christian McBride and more here on 98.7 WVMO, the voice of Monona.

0: Great songs, great singers, and big bands. That's what I call my show, heard each Sunday at 5 p.m. Rod Perry here, inviting you to join me for some great bands and singers. And most of the music comes from the big band era of the 1930s, 40s, and early 50s. It's GS2BB, heard only on WVMO-FM 98.7, the voice of Monona.
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You're listening to Jazz Brunch. I'm Grandma Sid. We just spent this last segment with a number of living legends. We just heard from John Batiste live at the Village Vanguard from his album Anatomy of Angels. That was the title track. We heard from Patrick Bartley on alto sax for quite a bit of that track. Prior to that was Yusef Days with Raisins Under the Sun featuring Shabaka Hutchings from his 2023 release, Black Classical Music. Christian McBride brought us Walkin' Funny from Christian McBride's New John. And we started the hour with Samara Joy, Can't Get Out of This Mood, from her Grammy Award-winning album, Linger a While. Behind my voice today, you've been hearing from Quincy Jones and his big band, the All-Star Big Band, with his album, The Birth of a Band. Coming up after the break, we will visit with Cannonball Adderley live in Chicago right here on 98.7 WVMO, The Voice of Monona.

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1: WVMO thanks its partners in the local music community, including the Stoughton Opera House. 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
2: I'm Rick Bernstein from the Dane County Historical Society. Monona has 129 racial covenants that cover over 500 homes. On September 26th, there'll be a special event on the history of racial covenants in Dane County, including a slide presentation with a special focus on Monona. Refreshments will be available, and the event will be at the Monona Community Center, 1011 Nichols Road. Doors will open at 1, and the presentation will start at 2. 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A notary will be present to help you file a denouncement free of charge. If interested, please bring proof of identity. I'm Rick Bernstein from the Dane County Historical Society, and I'm glad WVMO cares about knowing our history.

This is Jazz Brunch on WVMO. I'm Grandma Sid. We just heard from Oscar Peterson with Moten Swing. Before that was Max Roach plus four with Moonfaced and Starry Eyed. And we started the set with Cannonball Adderley and his quintet with Stars Fell on Alabama. A recording from Chicago in 1959. Once again, you can follow today's playlist by going to WVMO.fm and clicking on the playlist link. It's updated throughout the program, and I'm here until 12 o'clock. Coming up after the break, we'll hear from Louis Armstrong. We still have some Vince Guaraldi ahead and some Teddy Wilson. So keep it tuned right here to 98.7 WVMO, the voice of Monona.

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What a break. 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

You've been listening to Jazz Brunch on WVMO. We just heard from Teddy Wilson live in Oslo in 1973. That was 1 o'clock jump. Before that, Vince Guaraldi with Cristo Redento from the Complete Warner Years, released in 2023. A wonderful collection. Louis Armstrong, and he was alongside Oscar Peterson to start out our set. How long has this been going on? You can find it on a collection called Louis on Broadway. It was also part of his album that he released with Oscar Peterson, self-titled album Louis Armstrong Meets Oscar Peterson. Thanks for joining me today. I'm here each Sunday morning from 10 until noon, bringing you jazzy favorites to wake up your day. And I will see you next Sunday morning at 10 o'clock right here on WVMO.

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1: Got a minute? Here's what's going on around Monona. This morning, the farmer's market's open at Ahuska Park, 8:30. The market is open every Sunday through 12:30, all the way to the end of October. It's a busy night, Tuesday night in Monona. The License Review Committee, the Senior Citizens Committee, and City Council all meet in their separate locations and times. And then on Wednesday afternoon, the Parks and Recreation Board gather at the Community Center. All city meeting agenda and information available at mymonona.com. Take the extra day off on Monday, but don't forget Tuesday morning. Monona police are going to be back at it, keeping everyone safe around Monona Grove High School, so be sure to slow down. And also, be safe by having your dog on a leash and under your control in public spaces, certainly in Monona parks. And the City of Monona reminds you that every dog in the City of Monona needs a license. So if you need information or a license, it's available at mymonona.com. 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And that's what's going on at 98.7 WVMO.
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2: Well, my daddy left home when I was three, and he didn't leave much to Ma and me. Just this old guitar and an empty bottle of booze. Now, I don't blame him because he run and hid, but the meanest thing that he ever did was before he left, he went and named me Sue. Well, he must have thought that it was quite a joke, and it got a lot of laughs from lots of folks. Seems I had to fight my whole life through. Some gal would giggle and I'd get red, and some guy'd laugh and I'd bust his head. I'll tell you, life ain't easy for a boy named Sue. Well, I grew up quick and I grew up mean. My fists got hard, my wits got keen. Roamed from town to town to hide my shame. But I made me a vow to the moon and stars, I'd search the honky-tonks and bars and kill that man that gave me that awful name. Well, it was Gatlinburg in mid-July, and I'd just hit town and my throat was dry. I thought I'd stop and have myself a brew. At an old saloon on a street of mud, there at a table, dealing stud, sat the dirty mangy dog that named me Sue. Well, I knew that snake was my own sweet dad from a worn-out picture that my mother'd had. And I knew that scar on his cheek and his evil eye. He was big and bent and gray and old, and I looked at him and my blood ran cold. And I said, my name is Sue. How do you do? How are you gonna die? Yeah, that's what I told him. Well, I hit him hard right between the eyes, and he went down, but to my surprise, come up with a knife and cut off a piece of my ear. But I busted a chair right across his teeth, and we crashed through the wall and into the street, kicking and a-gouging in the mud and the blood and the beard. I tell you, I've fought tougher men, but I really can't remember when.

And he kicked like a mule and he bit like a crocodile. I heard him laugh and then I heard him cussing. He went for his gun and I pulled mine first. He stood there looking at me and I saw him smile. And he said, son, this world is rough, and if a man's gonna make it, he's gotta be tough. And I know I wouldn't be there to help you along. So I give you that name and I said goodbye. I knew you'd have to get tough or die. And it's that name that helped to make you strong. Yeah. He said, now you just fought one hell of a fight. And I know you hate me and you got the right to kill me now. And I wouldn't blame you if you do. But you ought to thank me before I die for the gravel in your guts and the spit in the eye. Cause I'm the that named you Sue. What could I do?

0: And I think about him now and then, every time I try and every time I win. And if I ever have a son, I think I'm gonna name him Bill or George, anything but Sue. I still ain't that man.
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2: This is Mary Merle from Winnequa Road with the Monona Bird Report. Fall migration is upon us. Warblers, flycatchers, vireos, and many other species of songbirds are passing through Monona on their way south. With summer fledglings joining the adults, songbird numbers actually peak in September, but finding them isn't easy. Birds don't sing in the fall like they do in the spring. Luckily, one of our beloved year-round residents can help. That's the familiar call of the black-capped chickadee. Throughout the year, the call of the chickadee acts as an early warning system. Their calls alert nearby birds when a screech owl has been spotted or when a Cooper's hawk is approaching. During fall migration, the call of the chickadees takes on another crucial role, as chickadees become the leaders of mixed species flocks. Traveling migrants follow chickadees around, relying on their local knowledge to find food, water, and shelter in unfamiliar territory. And we can rely on them too. As chickadees lead visiting songbirds through Monona's trees, their constant chatter tells us where to look. Want to spot a migrating warbler this September? Follow the sound of a chickadee. This is Mary Merle with the Monona Bird Report, and I'm glad that WVMO cares about birds.
3: 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We've added a lot of new songs to VMO playlists. 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Here's some of what you'll be hearing soon.
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1: What is that extremely tall plant with yellow flowers? Hi, this is Brian from the Alda Leopold Nature Center with a friendly phenology update. Compass plants are in full bloom, adding tall yellow flowers to the prairie landscape. A member of the Silphium family and closely related to sunflowers, the compass plant is one of the tallest plants in the prairie, easily growing to 12 feet. Tall native plants have deep root systems, and their tap roots can descend twice as deep into the soil as the plants are high, making the compass plant incredibly long, upwards of 36 feet from root to bloom. This native perennial minimizes its sun exposure by orienting its leaves vertically to avoid the hot overhead sunlight, while the flat surfaces of the leaves faced east and west to take advantage of cooler morning and evening light for photosynthesis. This characteristic has helped people find their direction because its leaves are almost perfectly aligned to the north-south direction. Visit us for a hike or take a walk around your neighborhood and look for compass plants blooming in prairies or along railroad beds and roadways. For more information about the Alda Leopold Nature Center, please visit aldaleopoldnaturecenter.org and explore nature today.
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0: Monday on the VMO Show, a conversation with Rick Dietz, Madison author and singer-songwriter, about his 2025 debut novel, Settle Down, and his September 2026 album release, Transients and Strangers. 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
2: Should I do? Okay. 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

Greetings and welcome to another edition of Sunday Afternoon Live with Buzz Kemper. I am, coincidentally, Buzz Kemper. Surprising how that works out. This program comes to you the first Sunday of every month here on WVMO at 2 o'clock, and I'm usually presenting stuff that my colleagues and I recorded either in our studio or on location somewhere. And in this case, it's the latter. We recorded this on location at a place in Fitchburg called Four Winds Farm. And I played the first half of this concert on my August show. And it's part of what's called the Copia Concerts. And this was recorded on February 7th as part of the Copia Concerts at Four Winds Farm. And these concerts are presented by Don Wone and Jay Hutchinson, and they are bringing in some really creative, unique, and wonderful musicians. This is stuff that I just don't get to hear in my life. I mean, most concerts, they're going to be a genre. You know, they're going to lock into a genre, right? It's going to be a classical concert or a jazz concert or a rock concert or a folk concert. This stuff is oftentimes very much an amalgam of a lot of different things. It's sort of like going to a fusion restaurant, you know, and getting some unusual combination of flavors that you've never had before. That's what this is. And last month, in August, I played the first half of this concert, which featured pianist Enrique Eisenman and cellist Eugene Friesen. And again, this is part of the Four Winds Copia Concerts. Enrique Eisenman is a celebrated Brazilian pianist, composer, and improviser. He's a faculty member at the Juilliard School and the New England Conservatory, and a member of the Paul Winter Consort. His music blends classical virtuosity, jazz, and Brazilian traditions. And four-time Grammy Award winner Eugene Friesen is active internationally as a concert and recording artist, composer, conductor, and teacher. Eugene has worked and recorded with such artists as Dave Brubeck, Martin Sexton, Toots Tillman, Dar Williams, who I have worked with as well, and Will Ackerman and Dream Theater. Eugene's passion for improvised music has been featured in concerts all over the world with Paul Simon, the Paul Winter Consort, which he has in common with Enrique, and Trio Globo. And he's also appeared on Garrison Keillor's A Prairie Home Companion, for which I used to be the technical director. So all these coincidences. This was recorded on February 7th by me, along with Noah Gilfillan. I did the mix on it. And now let's get to the music. From the Copia Concert Series at Four Winds Farm, Enrique Eisenman, piano, and Eugene Friesen, cello.

Thank you. This is a famous samba called Receita de Samba, Recipe for Samba. Very played in Rio. And we'll go from Rio to France. This next piece is a wonderful piece by the 20th century French composer Olivier Messiaen, a huge improvisation. He was a great improviser too. He improvised on the organ mainly. He was a huge fan of birds. He transcribed, you know, hundreds and hundreds of birds. If you listen to his music, it's full of bird songs everywhere. And this is a choral piece that we adore. It's called O Sacrum Convivium. Wonderful, wonderful choral piece. And we decided to play, this music has a kind of a sacred element to it, and Messiaen was very connected to the church in this way. But then we decided to bring Messiaen to Africa a little bit, to West Africa, and change a little bit the way the piece operates. So this is our version of Messiaen's Sacrum Convivium.

0: do this? It'd be great. I want Enrique to share a piano solo with you. You guys up for that?
1: Yeah.
0: He can play.
2: Oh, cool. Okay. Okay, I'll play one of my favorite Brazilian pieces. As a true Brazilian, I should do that. And it's the quintessential Brazilian piece because it's about soccer. So this was written 107 years ago, in 1919. And it has a very interesting story. In 1919 was the peak of the Spanish flu pandemic, and all concert halls were closed. All musical events and festivals were closed because of that. But none of the sports events were closed. All the sports events were just happening normally, you know, in the middle of that disgrace. And a young musician lost his job because everything shut down and had to quit his big band. And once the pandemic was over, he got his first job playing in a waiting room of a cinema in Rio. And the year was 1919. And at that year, Brazil beat Uruguay in the South American Cup. Before there was a World Cup, there was a South American Cup. Before we had FIFA prizes, we had a real, you know, South American Cup. And he decided to write a piece representing the movements in the match, the dribbling, the tension, the passing, the scoring. And that piece became one of his greatest successes. And until today, if you go to Rio, if you go to a jam session on the streets, this is the song they normally play at the very end. It's called 1-0. It's the score of the match. The composer name is Pixinguinha. He went by the name Pixinguinha. It's a hard name to spell. It's my Wi-Fi password at home, by the way. So if you want to come to my place, you're going to have to learn who he is. He's a fantastic composer. He's be the equivalent to like the Brazilian Louis Armstrong, so to speak. And this type of music, it's called choro. It's kind of the distant cousin of ragtime, okay? So this is our tribute to the glorious times when Brazil was still okay at soccer. This is 1-0.

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1: Enrique Eisenman on piano and cellist Eugene Friesen. Just amazing music that these guys do. It's sort of classical meets Paul Winter consort meets Brazil. It's all over the place. And it was a really wonderful concert to work on. Noah Gilfillan and I recorded this. I'm Buzz Kemper, and you're listening to Sunday Afternoon Live with Buzz Kemper. And we've got much more music from pianist Eugene Friesen and cellist Enrique Eisenman.

0: Hi, this is Ben Sidran, musician, composer, and part-time philosopher, and I'm listening to Buzz Kemper at WVMO 98.7 in Monona.
1: Let's get back to the concert. Enrique Eisenman, piano, and Eugene Friesen, cello, part of the Copia concert series from Four Winds Farm in Fitchburg. Let's get back to the concert.
2: This is a beautiful bossa by the great Antonio Carlos Jobim. And it's a piece that is really kind of near to my own kind of thinking. It's a piece called How Insensitive. Very unusual lyrics, written from the vantage point of someone who is just reflecting on a life of kind of, I guess, some regrets, maybe in a specific relationship, just regretting the way that they may have expressed something or some words that passed that had more emotion in it that were appropriate for that moment and caused some kind of irreparable damage. And the song has this kind of beautiful backwards-looking pain in it. And Enrique has created a version of this, which I think gives a completely different perspective to the piece, honestly. I think it's something that is kind of redemptive in a way. So what are we going to do with this? So I think we thought we would play it once with Jobim's harmonies, right? And then just see where you take it after that. And there's a little room for us to extemporize and kind of give our own sense of the present moment to it. Beautiful Jobim piece arranged by Enrique, How Insensitive.

0: I feel bok choy. Love it. Bok choy, so good. Yeah. I just wanted to mention, you know, he's Brazilian, you know. That's not what I wanted to mention. But what I wanted to mention was that one of my main teachers was Brazilian. And I first went to Brazil as a student of his, just out of music school. And then the following year, I got to go again as his assistant, teaching a bunch of American cellists and some Brazilian players. And that's when I first really fell in love with Brazilian popular music. And since then, I've been to Brazil, I don't know, 15 times or something like that, playing music in different parts of the country. And I've always found just, it's an amazing place to play music. There is such a sense of appreciation and a kind of really affection for the music from the people. And I always appreciated their great patience, you know, taking an instrument like the cello, which is not commonly a folk instrument in Brazil, and playing some folk music on it. It seems to be appreciated so greatly. And of the many composers that have really influenced my trajectory in music, Milton Nascimento, the great Brazilian singer and writer, is somebody who has been really influential in my own kind of artistic development. And this is a piece by Milton, and you should tell them about this and the beautiful lyrics and stuff like that.
1: I think this is an appropriate place for this
0: piece.
1: That's right. It's a tribute to the earth. It's basically the heat of the earth, meaning the fertility of earth, and it has three parts. It's a chant that keeps being repeated. And first, you thank the wheat for the bread. Then it thanks the sugar cane for the sugar that and the honey of the sugar that sweetens life. And then you basically say, caress your earth, and it's all we have. So it's a beautiful tribute to this planet. It's a wonderful chant. It's one of my favorite songs.
0: What's the name of it?
1: Cio da Terra.

0: Well, we want to say a big, big thank you to Jay Hutchinson and Don Horan for their hospitality, which has been exquisite while we've been visiting here in Madison, and for the chance to play in this beautiful space and to share it with you. Thank you so much for being here this evening.
1: Yeah, it takes a gigantic effort to create a space like that, and it takes a lot of courage. It takes a big audience. So, you know, I'm really impressed by the masterminds behind this space. And it's such a good place to listen to music, you know, surrounded by nature, feeling like in a barn, being able to see people, you know, as opposed to an isolated stage.
0: Yeah.
1: So, you know, big thanks to all of you for bracing the cold.
0: Good thing going here, for sure.
1: So thanks, Buzz, Noah, for the sound, for the cameras that are here.
0: Yes.
1: It's been a huge pleasure. And this is our last piece, Eugene.
0: Yeah. This is a piece that was a tribute to a sister city that I was working with some time ago in Venezuela, the great city of Maracaibo, right on Lake Maracaibo. This has some of the flavor of Venezuelan folk music that I love. Maracaibo.

We do know this one other one.

That was the second half of a performance by Henrique Eisenman, celebrated Brazilian pianist and four-time Grammy Award winner Eugene Friesen on cello. Part of the Copia Concert Series put on by Four Winds Farm. My thanks to the artists, of course, for giving me permission to play this on my radio show, and also to Don Wohn and Jay Hutchinson, who are the curators of the Copia Concert Series at Four Winds Farm.

The concert was recorded on February 7th by me, along with Noah Gilfillan. I did the mix. The Copia concert series, by the way, is going to resume next month, October 22nd. So take a look at their website. It's Four Winds Farm Copia Concerts, C-O-P-P-I-A Concerts at Four Winds Farm. They're all just absolutely wonderful performances, and you'd be doing yourself a favor by checking it out. It's Sunday Afternoon Live with Buzz Kemper. This show comes to you at 2 o'clock on the first Sunday of each month here on 98.7 WVMO. Thank you so much for joining me. My thanks also, before I'm done thanking people, I also want to thank Conrad St. Clair, who provided me with the fretless bass guitar riffs and noodles that he lets me use as theme songs for this program. It's Sunday Afternoon Live with Buzz Kemper. Thank you so much for listening and for hearing.

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0: Great songs, great singers, and big bands. 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

Welcome to Old Time Echoes on WVMO, your source for the very best old time music and fiddle music of all varieties. I'm Calvin Woodring, flying solo this week. Thanks for joining us on the program. We just heard from Lone Pinon, a band of young musicians from New Mexico. That was a track from their recent album called Hot Carne Seca, and that was the Polka Problematica, which I think was an original written by someone in that band. Lone Pinon is an orchestra típica, or a string band playing the kind of Mexican and Mexican-American music that was traditional down in the Southwest. Let's play a few more tracks from some fiddlers from New Mexico. Up first, Cleophas Ortiz, a fiddler who has inspired that band, Lone Pinon. This from an old album put out on Arhuli. Here's Cleophas Ortiz playing Tampico Hermosa.

the Guachi Fiddlers of New Mexico with the Kababi Two-Step. Never been able to find out much about the individual musicians on that album, but it's a really cool one. Some traditional New Mexico fiddling. Cool stuff. Right before that, the group Bayou Seco, which consists of Ken Kepler and Jeannie McClary, doing a couple of tunes in 6/8 time, El Testimonio and Cuadrilla de Pecos. That one I found on an album called Dos Tradiciones, which apparently is a set of live recordings from a festival that was held down in Guerrero. I'm not sure what date, but brought together musicians from Mexico and Canada. And so I thought I would play something now from the Canadian side of things. Here's a very popular French-Canadian group called La Bottine Souriante, which I think means the smiling boot. Here they're playing a tune composed by Marcel Mercevier, who was an accordion player and an accomplished accordion builder as well. The tune is called Hommage à Edmond Parizeau.

0: and their invited guest artists are welcoming the public into their spaces to experience works of art in a wide array of media formats. From pottery and sculpture to printmaking and spoon carving, the Lake Loop Art Tour offers a unique opportunity to experience local artists in an intimate setting while enjoying a ride or drive around our beautiful Lake Monona. 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
1: 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The Opera House kicks off its fall 2026 season with Grammy-nominated singer-songwriter Valerie June on Thursday, September 10th. 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The

We just heard from Jim Queskin and the Jug Band doing an Uncle Dave Macon song, The Mornin' Blues. Jim Queskin, of course, one of the leading lights of the 60s folk revival and did a ton back in the day to bring jug band music into the mainstream, you might say. I don't know if it was ever really mainstream. Well, popular. Good stuff. Jim Queskin, I think the first time we've played any Jim Queskin on the show. Let's do a few more tracks in a jug band mode. First up, from a man named Charlie Nelson, who went by Dad, that's Dad Nelson, who was recorded in the late 20s on Paramount Records, headquartered not far from here in Grafton, Wisconsin. Nelson was discovered by Talent Scout playing on the streets of Fort Worth, Texas, where a more famous Paramount recording artist was also discovered, that man being Blind Lemon Jefferson, much better known today. Here's Dad Nelson playing the Cleveland Strut with guitar and kazoo accompaniment.

Hello, Senator Jimmy, 99. 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Maybe my last chance, I don't know. Hello, Senator Jimmy, 99. I got a letter that my baby was dying. Maybe my last chance, I don't know.

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Some old time harmonizing from the Carolina Jug Stompers, one of my favorite modern jug bands. What a cool group that is. They were doing the Central Georgia Line, a song originally recorded by a group from Alabama called the Golden Leaf Quartet. More on them in a moment. Right before that, we heard from Mumblin' Drew's Old Fashioned Orchestrators from the Twin Cities with the Homebrew Rag, a song that was originally recorded by Lo Stokes in 1927. And that original recording also included a clarinet player by the name of Stranger Malone, kind of a jazzy hillbilly mashup. Clarinet on that track from Tony Baloff. I've gotten the chance to hang out with Mumblin' Drew himself on a few occasions. Great musician and a really fun guy. Well, we just played the Central Georgia Line from the Carolina Jug Stompers. Let's play a track from the Golden Leaf Quartet, which was the source for that song. Here they are from 1928 with the gospel number, Let Me Ride.

0: the immortal Memphis Jug Band with Fishing in the Dark. You're listening to Old Time Echoes on WVMO. Stay tuned after this break. We've got lots of fiddle music heading your way.
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2: Got a minute? Here's what's going on around Monona. This morning, the farmers market's open at Ahuska Park, 8:30. The market is open every Sunday through 12:30, all the way to the end of October. It's a busy night, Tuesday night in Monona. The License Review Committee, the Senior Citizens Committee, and City Council all meet in their separate locations and times. And then on Wednesday afternoon, the Parks and Recreation Board gather at the Community Center. All city meeting agenda and information available at mymonona.com. Take the extra day off on Monday, but don't forget Tuesday morning. Monona police are going to be back at it, keeping everyone safe around Monona Grove High School, so be sure to slow down. And also, be safe by having your dog on a leash and under your control in public spaces, certainly in Monona parks. And the City of Monona reminds you that every dog in the City of Monona needs a license. So, if you need information or a license, it's available at mymonona.com. 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And that's what's going on at 98.7 WVMO.

Welcome back to Old Time Echoes, where we play the old stuff and the new old stuff. That was the band Hard Drive from their album that came out just last month. That was the tune Sally Growler, which immediately caught my ear. Did a little research and found that that tune is included in a famous collection of fiddle tunes called Cole's 1000 Fiddle Tunes, which is considered by many to be sort of the fiddler's Bible for all kinds of fiddle tunes, including a lot of great hornpipes. A lot of times we think of old-time fiddlers being locked in their regional styles and regional repertoires, but one cool thing about printed fiddle music, like Cole's 1000 Fiddle Tunes, is that it opens up a range of tunes that you hear all over the place, from New England down south, out to the Midwest, up in Canada, in Scotland and Ireland. In this set, let's play a few more tunes that come from Cole's 1000 Fiddle Tunes. And fair warning, there are a lot of notes headed your way. Up first, let's hear from Boston fiddler Frank Farrell. Here's the Eureka Hornpipe.

0: That was Forrester's Horn Guy.
1: Legendary Texas fiddler Benny Thomason with, you heard it, Forrester's Hornpipe. That one included in Cole's 1000 Fiddle Tunes and comes from a set of home recordings in which Thomason plays tune after tune out of that book. A lot of hornpipes. Cool stuff. Right before that, Waldo Monroe, they called him Thumbs. That's Don Messer's piano man stepping out for a solo with Money in Advance, a clog, and The Tsar of Russia's Favorite. Those two tunes included in Cole's 1000 Fiddle Tunes. Well, here's a neat one that I don't hear too often. It's a tune called Witch of the Wave, and Missouri fiddler Kelly Jones apparently learned this one from reading the sheet music out of Cole's. Here's Kelly Jones playing Witch of the Wave.

Grand Townsend with a veritable onslaught of reels. And the leadoff number in that medley was Irish American Reel, which is featured in Cole's 1000 Fiddle Tunes. Right before that, we heard Kelly Jones with The Witch of the Wave. Well, if that's not enough notes for you in 15 minutes, I don't know what's wrong with you. You've been listening to Old Time Echoes. Thanks for joining us for another week. We'll send you out with a waltz from Winston Scotty Fitzgerald, one of Cape Breton's most famous fiddlers. Here's a tune that he apparently learned from an old cylinder of the Henry Ford Old Time Dance Orchestra. It's the Old Southern Waltz. Catch you next week.

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3: Hey, here come those big bands again.

The Jimmy Dorsey Orchestra got things started with So Rare. Hello and welcome to the 524th edition of Great Songs, Great Singers, and Big Bands. I'm Rod Perry, your musical host, once again ready to bring all kinds of big band sounds your way. Here it is, the last big holiday weekend of summer 2026. Now, we've been looking for some new stuff to feature from time to time. How about the swing and sway sound of Sammy Kaye and his orchestra and a GS2BB first-timer?

two song pluggers are standing on the street in front of the Brill Building, home of the music publishing industry. The one says, he says, if I got a number, this is the greatest thing. He says, this is another karaoke. He says, my God, how does it go? He says, it's just another karaoke.

0: After a nifty intro from comic Orson Bean, Mel Torme sang the Carioca. Then it was the Count Basie Orchestra with Sarah Vaughan on the vocal of You Turn the Tables on Me. The great sounds of the big bands and great singers coming your way on the coolest little station in the nation, WVMO. Hope you're enjoying your holiday weekend and that extra day off tomorrow. Before we hear from Frank Sinatra and Count Basie's big band, let's take a trip to the South Pacific with the Ames Brothers.
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0: Sylvan Lane. Today's tip is about staying healthy during cold and flu season. You might be happy to know that one of the best ways to keep yourself from getting sick is pretty simple. It's just getting more sleep. When you're sleeping, and especially when you're in a deep sleep, your immune system kicks into high gear and goes about its work of keeping you healthy. Rest helps your body clean out toxins, fight bacteria and viruses, and heal and repair. But without enough sleep, your immune system can't function at its best. One study showed that people who slept fewer than 7 hours a night before they were exposed to the cold virus were 3 times more likely to get the cold than people who slept 8 hours or more. And on a more serious long-term level, when you don't get enough sleep, you increase your risk for anxiety, cancer, cardiovascular disease, depression, diabetes, high blood pressure, inflammatory disease, weight gain, especially around your belly, and a shorter lifespan. Another recent study showed that getting fewer than 6 hours of sleep a night for just 1 week affects the activity of more than 700 genes, including the genes that monitor your metabolism, inflammation, the immune system, and stress responses. So make it a priority to spend more time in bed. You'll be healthier and happier during the day. Remember that most adults need at least 7 to 9 hours of sleep, but children and teenagers need more. Investing in sleep is really a great way to feel better and function better all day long. If you'd like more tips like these, see my wellness books and website at www.takecareguide.com. 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Here's wishing you true health and lasting joy. Take care.
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here's part two of Great Songs, Great Singers, and Big Bands. My name is Rod, with you here on this Labor Day weekend, 2026. Patti Page got us back into the swing era by changing partners. Now it's the Glenn Miller Gang.

The Glenn Miller Band played Moonlight Becomes You with Skip Nelson and the Modern Airs providing the vocal parts. Then Artie Shaw's organization took us on a ride along Summit Ridge Drive. It's GS2BB coming your way from WVMO-FM, just as we do each and every week at this same hour. Here's Tony Bennett.

Jeff Perry here, inviting you to join me for This Week in Music History. I remember musical milestones from pop music history, celebrate musical birthdays, and take a special look at the Beatles. 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

Ella Mae Morse commences with the short jokes and Mr. 5x5. And it's not nice to make fun of short people on my show. Moving right along our weekly big band get-together, there's another break on the horizon, and to get us there, it's the Dock to Haven Combo and the Sensation Rags.

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1: Hi, I'm Steve Martinelli, and this is the Monona Grove Sports Showcase. Aside from state championship games, one of the most exciting Monona Grove football victories occurred in 1999 against the Monroe Cheesemakers. On the surface, it appeared the Silver Eagles had little chance of winning the game. Monroe had beaten them 10 consecutive times by a combined score of 402-79, while winning the state championship four times. Not once did they falter against MG teams, coached by Chuck Kubicek or Jeff Albers. First-time coach and local hero Mike Stassi led the 99 team. Stassi's calm confidence rubbed off on his team, despite overwhelming odds facing the rookie coach. Silver Eagles surprised Monroe, jumping out to a 14-0 halftime lead behind rushing touchdowns by Jake Tyler and Brian Green. Monroe answered with two scores of their own, but missed a fourth-quarter extra point when Tyler burst through the line to block it. Unaccustomed to trailing the Silver Eagles, the Cheesemakers were forced to pass more than usual and turn the ball over on downs on the MG 13-yard line. In addition, Monroe missed a critical third-quarter field goal. MG's Sean Powers added a 23-yard field goal in the final quarter to cement the MG victory. Tyler totaled 117 rushing yards, while Green passed for 119, including a 93-yard bomb to Matt Stork. In the end, MG prevailed 17-14. Coach Stassi was named Statewide Coach of the Week and honored by the Green Bay Packers Hall of Fame. The victory marked a turnaround for the MG football program, restoring their status as an annual playoff contender. After a loss to Monroe in 2000, Monona Grove started a streak of their own, defeating Monroe the next 15 times they met. I'm Steve Martinelli, and I'll see you at the game.
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Well, here we go with part three of Great Songs, Great Singers, and Big Bands. I'm Rod, and we're not only enjoying the holiday weekend, we're also coming to the realization that it is September. Holy smokes, where did the summer go? Frank Sinatra had it all figured out, as we learn when he sang September Song. Now, Evelyn Knight and the Starduster.

Evelyn Knight and the Starduster sang about A Little Bird, and Benny Goodman and his orchestra took us to the Rocky Mountains and Idaho. Glad to have you along on our musical excursion here on Labor Day weekend 2026. No song is more appropriate for such a holiday than this one by Kate Smith.

That's Eddie Howard and his original version of To Each His Own from 1946. And that brings us right up to the end of the 524th edition of Great Songs, Great Singers, and Big Bands. We hope you've enjoyed some of the music and that you'll be back here with us next week at this same hour. DJ Shotsky is busily preparing her polka show coming up in about an hour. And we invite you to join our oldest boy, Jeff, for This Week in Music History, Wednesday night at 8 and again Saturday morning at 9, here on the coolest little station in the nation. Rod Perry saying thanks for being here on this Labor Day weekend. Glenn Miller's orchestra takes us home with American Control.

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1: Well, I'm back from the hospital, not knowing at the time whether I'm going to be able to do more programs or not. But while I was laying up there, I got thinking about if I didn't do another program, what would it be? So I thought, well, I'm going to do my favorites. So I went down the line of my favorites and thought about them. And when I finally got home and went through my studio, I started looking and thought, I got so many favorites, I don't know which one to pick. So I thought the best way to pick would be the jazz musician that I have the most recordings of. And of course, that should be my favorite, right? And I guess it is. So the most recordings I have, as number one, is Kid Ory on the trombone. And the recording session that I really like is with Kid Ory playing W.C. Handy. We're going to start out with Friendless Blues, Joe Turner Blues, Ann Haggar's Blues, and the Yellow Dog Blues.

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1: And next in line is the clarinet player, George Lewis, one of my favorites, and I've got all kinds of his recordings. And I think when you hear these, you're going to agree he was a great clarinet player. We're going to start out with Jerusalem Blues and Burgundy Street Blues.

0: to finish off this set with George Lewis at the Ohio State University concert. And this is what George is introducing, and then he's going to be playing Over the Waves.
1: Ladies and gentlemen, I'm very glad to be here to play for you tonight. I know some of you folks know that this is the last of New Orleans Jazz Band. We all pioneers in this business, ranging from 44 to 65 years old. And we're going to do our very best. And if you stick with us, I think we'll enjoy ourselves, because after a year or so, you may not hear this type of music. So stick with us. Thank you.

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2: And we're going to finish out our set tonight with another one of my great favorites, Sidney Bouchet. Now, this isn't all of my favorites. We're going to continue this next time around with some more of my favorites, and I've got all kinds of them, and I have all kinds of their music. But tonight we're going to end up with Sidney Bouchet, starting out with his Harlem 7, playing Blues for Tommy and Summertime.

to finish up our set tonight with Sidney Bouchet playing with Bunk Johnson, the song Millenburg Joys. And then our last song is Sidney's Fantasy, and this was written by Sidney Bouchet, and this song went on to become an opera.

0: Dial in next week for more Dixieland Jazz. 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
3: 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And this episode of Polka Time is a warm-up party for the biennial Green County Cheese Days. The folks in Greene County throw a cheese party in downtown Monroe that's so big they need to take every other year off to rest. So this week's songs will be almost entirely from Greene County artists. The whole show is music that was recorded by Wisconsin artists for sure. You'll have lots of Swiss music, including just about as many yodels as I could squeeze into an hour. So we're going to start this show off like we usually do with a couple of polkas, a waltz, a Lendler, and a Schottische. We'll hear from Betty Vetterly and Martha Burnett sing about Greene County echoes, and then we'll get some polkas going, especially with probably the longest version of the Beer Barrel Polka that I have in my collection. So get the kids ready to dance, clear out the furniture. It's time to head to Greene County.